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0: 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Big hair, leg warmers, and parachute pants. And Jeff Stevens still has them all. 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
0: 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Jeff Stevens. 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
1: 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Thompson Twins next after MJ.

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1: 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I'm in love for Steven in the warehouse. Thanks for watching.

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I'd say probably the best news that I got all week was the fact that Fleetwood Mac, they are now back on talking terms. Well, Stevie Nicks and Lindsey Buckingham, by the way. Maybe it has something to do with that.

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1: 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Okay. 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

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Well, we all know how pickle juice can relieve cramps, or maybe you didn't, but the world's best tennis players are getting some pickle juice at times to help with cramps for the first time at the U.S. Open in Queens. And yeah, they're providing pickle juice. Open up. Here comes the jar. Don't get any slices. I do like a swig of pickle juice.

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1: 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I don't really know what I'm doing, Tim. 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
1: So what is Labor Day exactly? Like, what are we celebrating? The federal holiday pays tribute to contributions and achievements of American workers. But for most of us, it's basically we consider it the last week in December, even though fall doesn't officially start until September 22nd. 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
1: 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All right, grab those Ubers and Lyfts if you've been overserved. 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
1: 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And Blue Oyster Cult burning for you after Sir Elton.

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Tupelo's classic hits, Big 99.3. 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
1: So move over, oldest and youngest siblings. A new study says that the middle child may have the best personality. They say that the middle child tends to score higher in traits like honesty, humility, agreeableness, compared to their brothers and sisters. In other words, they're just easier to get along with.

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1: I've got to give it up to Dick Van Dyke. I mean, the guy's 100 years old and he still has a workout routine. He shared a video of part of it, basically, you know, doing some crazy moves. He's always stressed that exercise and movement is the key to longevity.
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1: Okay, so as we have Labor Day tomorrow, first day of fall is September 22nd. When do we fall back? When do we get that precious hour of sleep, you ask? November 1st, okay? The Sunshine Protection Act could give us year-round daylight savings time. But that stalled in the Senate. No scheduled vote at this point. I don't know if it's going to happen. Okay, we'll see.

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1: Lionel Richie was definitely struggling in concert in St. Louis over the weekend. 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They sent him straight to the ICU. I guess he's having cardiac problems. I mean, I don't know. I'm glad that he's out of the hospital.

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1: Okay, so we all know about dry January. The latest trend is sober September. It's basically kind of a break from booze after all the summer fun. Sober months are becoming more popular. And listen, if you slip up this month, there's always sober October as we, you know, get ready for the overindulgence over the holidays and football season.
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1: All right, it's official. Football season is about to kick off here on Wednesday. And yeah, we are definitely looking forward to a fun season ahead, no matter who you're cheering for this year.

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2: 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That's my little victory.
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1: Well, this is kind of a unique way to honor Dolly Parton. There are 20 corn mazes across the U.S. and Canada that decided to go Dolly Parton themed. Everything from, you know, a Dolly portrait to a butterfly. 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And of course, I'm sure there's going to be more pop

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1: Hi, it's Christina. 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And I'm like, why? Why me?

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1: I need your grilling tips and tricks because I'm in charge of the burgers tomorrow and I'm feeling the pressure, Tim. What do I do?
2: 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You have to let the juices stay in there and then cook it. And you got to have some meat that has some fat in it. Otherwise, it's not going to be juicy.
1: Okay. All right. I'll do that. No pressing. Got it.
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1: All right, we've got some great music for your Sunday morning. We got some Cher, Boston on the way. Huey Lewis in the news. Do you believe in love? 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
1: Hi, it's Christina. 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For most of us, it's basically the

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2: 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This is Randy Bell. This week on Community Heartbeat, we'll talk with Mississippi's state treasurer. And I'll be back with David McRae in a moment.
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2: Welcome back to Community Heartbeat. I'm joined today by State Treasurer David McRae to talk about unclaimed money, college savings, and some other topics. Welcome, sir. Let's start with unclaimed money, because I know that's something that's a priority for you. We used to call it unclaimed property, but of course, we're not talking about real estate or automobiles. This is money that people should have gotten back for utility deposits, old bank accounts, investment dividends, things like that, the money being held by the state until it can be claimed. Now, this has been one of your top priorities since you've been in office, is to get the money back to its rightful owners. I'm just wondering, how many millions have you been able to re-

0: returns so far.
1: Well, Randy, I appreciate you having me. I love talking about unclaimed money, and you're right. We used to call it unclaimed property, but really we don't handle real property at the Treasury. We only handle money, and so we thought it would be better to call it unclaimed money. But at the Treasury, we roughly are sitting on about $400 million of unclaimed money, and since I've been Treasurer, we have given back $200 million to the people of Mississippi. Now, here's a fun stat I love to talk about. Unclaimed money was started roughly around 1982. Since 1982, only about $300 million has been given back to the people of Mississippi. I've given $200 of that $300 back. And so I am very proud of it. When I was elected in 19 and took office in 20, one of my main priorities was to get this money back to the people of Mississippi. It does not belong to the state. It belongs to the citizens of Mississippi. And so we've just tried to make it easier. We still have it where you can do it by paper, but you can always go to treasury.ms.gov and find your name, your business, your church, a friend, or whoever. And if it's yours, then fill out a couple little blanks, and we're going to get that back to you. We want to get this back to the people of Mississippi. You know, with everything going on in today's world, with things being more expensive, we want to help out. And to me, this is the best way to do it and cost the taxpayers $0.
0: You know, some folks may wonder, what's the biggest single amount that's been claimed?
1: It was a claim for about $1.5 million a couple years ago. And actually, that's a fun story. It actually turned out that the person who held it had died in 2014 when we took it and got it. And when we got into office and we started looking at claims, which is what my department does, they're very great at it. And we started looking at claims. We found this large claim. And what had happened was is that this man who had died, he was an Army vet, but he had gotten buried in a pauper's grave out in Raymond, Mississippi. And his family couldn't find him. For whatever reason, they had just gotten disconnected. Like I said, he died in 14. And we found three of his relatives. And we got them their money. They were very nice, a good family. And we got them their money, and we were able to move their father to a veteran cemetery in Louisiana. It's one of my proudest moments I've had as treasurer, but it's an amazing story.
0: The typical amount, you might say, for these monies that are claimed, about $2,000, is that the average?
1: That is the average claim, is roughly $2,000. But we always encourage people to go and look at treasury.ms.gov all the time. We're getting money in all the time. And even if it says you're under $100, because we don't publish how much it is for security reasons, but I always say, look, even if it's under $100, it's money you didn't have in your pocket yesterday. And I know it's hot as all get out right now throughout Mississippi. And, you know, you don't want to think about a winter coat, but, you know, it's going to get cold eventually. And so when you get, you know, you put on that winter coat and you find just a couple dollars, how excited you are to find that. Well, think if you go to our website and find out that you think it's, you know, under $100, but we end up finding you more. I mean, that's just kind of what we do.
0: We mentioned some of the sources of this money. Utility deposits, is that the most common source?
1: It really is. Utility deposits, you know, when school graduates, colleges graduate around Mississippi, a lot of kids will have to move off and they'll have utility deposits down. A lot of times people move so much more now and just forget to get it back, or the utility company can't find the new address. We've seen an increase in life insurance policies. We always have a constant flow of wills that have been probated. But they're all a lot of stock splits. But it really can come from anywhere, especially like it can come from a tax refund. It can come from anywhere anybody can lose money. And it's not the owner's fault at all in the slide. It's nobody's fault. It's just things slip through the cracks. And, you know, it's our job and our responsibility at the Treasury to make sure people are reunited with that money.
0: You mentioned that folks can still do it the old-fashioned way with a paper form, something like that. But you have taken advantage of technology, and it is easier now, isn't it, for people to receive the money the state may be holding?
1: Yes. So when I got in office and I took over in 2020, I really wanted to update how the Treasury did business. I saw that, you know, banks and other financial institutions, it's just much easier to do things. And I think state government should be that way as well, and especially the Treasury. So we put a big effort.

0: effort into modernizing and innovating how unclaimed money was given back to people. When you go to treasury.ms.gov, you go to the unclaimed money section, you have to answer a question if you're a U.S. citizen, which, that's just something we have started to do. But when you get into it, when you search your name, you can just submit it there and it'll go to my department and we'll get it back to you as soon as possible. We'd like to get it to you very, very quick, but please be patient with us. We only have about 8 people who work in unclaimed money, and we're just trying to get this out the door as quick as possible.
1: One point to make is that you want to make sure that the people who are filing the claims are really entitled to the money. And earlier this year, you announced that somebody, really tried to pull a fast one with a sophisticated but fraudulent attempt to collect a large amount of money from the unclaimed money program. Talk about that.
0: So unclaimed money to us, like I said earlier, is roughly about $400 million. That number goes up and goes down as we get more money in. So we know for a fact that it is essentially a honeypot for criminals to try to look at and try to take advantage of us at our office and send it. Earlier this year, we had a claim for about $800,000, which all claims we look at to make sure they're going to the rightful person. This one was just odd. It was coming from somebody in South Mississippi, and it was just an odd claim, odd questions answered, and just it really raised a red flag. And when we really got into looking at it and did all the things we do to make sure it goes to the right person, it turned out it was somebody in another state trying to claim somebody's money in South Mississippi. And, we just want to make sure that money goes to the right person, because we want Mississippians, one, not to be taken advantage of, but two, it's their money, and we don't want to lose it. We don't want it to be taken by somebody that's not them. It's just very important to me that security and making sure it goes to the right person is the utmost important. And that is why I have joined up with the DOJ, and we are now sharing information across state lines of people who try to take advantage of unclaimed money and other fraudsters.
1: Yeah, if they've tried it here in Mississippi, they probably tried it someplace else too.
0: 100%. I mean, it's not like Mississippi is the only target. And there are several other states that's happened in Massachusetts and about 12 other states that I'm well aware of that we have all been in contact with to try and make sure these people are not claiming money that doesn't belong to them. And we have also seen a big uptick in foreign nationals trying to claim money that is obviously not theirs, which is why we have put, if you're a U.S. citizen, so that we can prioritize Americans, but also prioritize Mississippians, and so that they get their money.
1: But you do have to be extremely careful on the front end, because if it goes to the wrong people, it's really going to be hard to get it back.
0: Very hard. Once that money leaves, it's very difficult. Unless you find the right person, which of course is very difficult to do. And even then, if you find the right person, getting all of it back. I can't state it enough. This money belongs to somebody in Mississippi. And to me, it's 100% my responsibility to make sure I am doing and my departments are doing everything correctly, security wise. And I'm very proud to say that we have less than a percent of fraud that occurs, which is well below the 10%, 12% average nationally.
1: Just wondering, that $800,000 that you were able to save there, has it been claimed by the rightful owner yet, or is it still unclaimed?
0: We are working with that person now. We've been working with them. And, what's funny about unclaimed money is, when you, especially a large sum, people are a little suspicious, where it came from, how it came from. So we're constantly working with people, but we are working with this individual in South Mississippi. And hopefully we can cut him a check and get him what he's rightfully owed.
1: Now, you've taken a proactive approach to finding people who have this unclaimed money. You don't just sit there in your office and wait for somebody to file a claim. From time to time, I know you hold events across the state to give local citizens some hands-on help in finding out if they've got money there. Recently, you did that in Holmes County. I think you did it in DeSoto County recently. How do you determine where to hold these events?
0: I come from the McCray's department store family. So customer service, reaching, going out to the people in Mississippi who I don't call constituents. I call them my clients, my customers. I want to be with them. I want to go to where they are. And we just go all around the state. We'll go to big areas, small areas. We've had lots of legislators ask us to come to their hometowns to do it. And we've had great response. I call it our traveling road show. And last year we went to several places. This year we've gone to several places, like you said, DeSoto, Holmes County, and we've had great success with it, because what we find is that a lot of people, and it's fine, a lot of people are, you know, don't want to call in and give a social security number, or they don't want to call in and give personal money or personal identification, excuse me, but they're comfortable talking one-on-one. So what we found, we get a lot of people who want to come to these events like Holmes County, and they're able to talk to someone one-on-one, and we're able to give them back their money. And it's a great thing. It's worked out very well, and I'm very excited to do it, and we're going to continue doing these as long as I'm treasurer.
1: So if you have an event in a county, is it only for people in that county, or if someone's in a neighboring county and they hear about it, can they come over and take advantage too?
0: Oh, we welcome anybody. If you hear about it and have, you know, no matter where you are, if it's in South Mississippi and you're in North Mississippi and you want to come see us, come see us. We want you there. We want you to be there. We want to get your money to you. We want to talk to you. We want to answer questions, whatever. We're happy to do it. My team loves doing it. They love getting out and seeing people. I love getting out and seeing people when I can get to go to them. And it's just an amazing thing. But yeah, wherever you are, come see us. And I mean, we will be happy to find, if you have any money, even if you, like, you search the website and you just, it doesn't work out and you might not think you have, come see us. We may find something for you.
1: You've also done some special outreach in disaster areas around the state. Maybe after a big storm, you go into the affected communities where you know that people really could use some money right about then, and you try to see if they do, in fact, have unclaimed money that you can return to them.
0: I'm very proud to have done that. We are the first state in the nation to use the system that we have and be able to kind of locate disaster areas and be able to pinpoint everybody in those counties or cities or wherever that disaster has occurred to be able to get their money back. We started it last year for the first time ever in Southwest Mississippi when they had the tornadoes. We've done it for several tornado projects over time. This year we did it with the 40 counties, roughly 40 counties affected by the ice storm. And so to me, we're trying to help people get their money, which is utmost importance, but we're also trying to help people breathe a little sigh of relief when they have all these issues going on with the storms and everything and how their life has been kind of a little upended. We want them not to have to worry about if they can feed their children or if they can clothe their children or if they can eat that day. You know, they can rest a little bit easier. And really, to me, that's what government should be doing. And that's what we at the Treasury feel a lot of pride in doing that for the people of Mississippi.
1: Talking with State Treasurer David McRae, let's spend some time now in college savings. We know the price of a college education is not going to get any cheaper, but your department offers a couple of programs that can help, certainly the Mississippi Affordable College Savings Program, or MAX, I believe it's called, helps families save for a wide range of educational expenses. And I understand you recently reduced the fees for that program.
0: You're right. And our MAX program is an amazing program. We have two amazing 529 programs, or college savings programs. The MAX is one of them. And the MAX is essentially like a checking account with some tax advantages to it. You can put in as little as $25 and put more, and it counts towards room, board, parking, tuition, anything you need for school. If you're in a vocational or technical training school, it will do your supplies. But I'm really proud to announce that we cut out the middleman, changed, streamlined how we do things. And that was, I'm able to save people 20% on the fees that are normally in MAX. I hate fees. I've always hated fees. In the private practice, I hate fees. I just don't like fees. So whenever I could find a way to reduce fees when everything else in the world is going up, I wanted to do it. And that's what we did with the MAX program. And I'm really glad we could do that. And if I can do it again, we'll try to do it again. But I'm very proud of to reduce the fees by 20%.
1: And we'll talk about the other program in just a moment, but back to Max. Just about anybody can open one of those accounts, right? Any time of year. So it's a lot of opportunity there.
0: Yes, the Max program is open all year round. And we'll talk about the Impact program in just a few minutes. But the Max program is open all year round. It's extremely flexible, and anybody can open it. We have grandparents open it. We have parents opening it. We have friends opening accounts. I have them for my children. They're just amazing things. When school and college is always going to cost more and more and more as time goes on, it is, to me, of the utmost importance that we can try to save, get kids and families to save for college. And because you don't want kids, I don't want kids to graduate with debt. And because that affects major milestones, major life events. And so if people can sign up for these Max programs and start saving for college, you know, I think you're going to start a child on the right path now and in the future.
1: And now the other program, you mentioned it, Impact, the Mississippi Prepaid Affordable College Tuition Program. It's been around for quite a while. And basically it locks in current tuition prices for a child's future education. That's certainly aimed at eliminating the worry about having student debt hanging over a student's head when they graduate.
0: Yeah, the Impact program is our other 529 college savings program. And like you said, it is a prepaid college tuition plan, meaning that if college costs a dollar today, college will cost a dollar when your child's ready to go to school. And we see a lot of newborn parents, new parents doing this for their newborns and everything. And it's an amazing plan. Unlike the Max plan, though, it is focused primarily 100% on tuition. Where the Max plan does all the other stuff, this is a tuition plan. And like I said, we're locking in today's rate for the future. And I can't stress enough, college is always going to go up. Inflation is always going to go up, which is going to cause college to go up as well. And so to lock in a rate today will be cheaper than a rate in the future. And again, like I said earlier, the idea is to graduate with little to no debt. When I started as treasurer, the average college graduate graduated with roughly $30,000 worth of debt. Today, that debt's around $35,000. So in 7 years, $35,000 worth of debt. That impacts major life decisions. It impacts where a person's going to live. It impacts when they're going to have children. It impacts when they're going to get married. It impacts when they're going to have a home. And it impacts, we don't want people to have to worry about those things. We want people to enjoy those things. And it also impacts whether people live in Mississippi. We constantly talk about the brain drain. And the reason why we have a brain drain is because people have to go somewhere else to pay for their debt. And if we can eliminate debt from college, I think people will be more inclined to live in Mississippi.
1: I think one thing people really like about Impact is the flexibility of the program. It's not a one-size-fits-all. Different ways you can structure it to your family's need. Might be 4 years of college, maybe 2 years of community college, and then 2 years of a university. So it's a lot of different ways you can go in, and then even after you set it up, you can change it as you go.
0: Yeah, that is the great thing, and you're right. It is very flexible. I mean, with the Impact plan, you can start at a community college, and then if you want to go to a four-year college and finish out your last 2 years at a four-year college, you can do that. But if you have time left over still in your Impact plan, you can use it for a master's degree, or you can use it for secondary education, higher education. We see a lot of people with scholarships save their Impact to go use for a master's degree or go to med school. It's an amazingly flexible plan and with a lot of different variety of ways to use it. You can go to treasury.ms.gov and look up. We put all the information about college savings up on our plan, up on the website. With our unclaimed money events that we do, we normally have college savings with them. So, I strongly advise that while you're trying to search for your money, go talk to the college savings booth. They're going to try to help you and figure out what works best for you.
1: It's transferable, too, the benefits. For example, a family has a child who's a really good student and gets a full scholarship somewhere, a full ride, and they don't need the money in the Impact program, but maybe a little brother, a little sister's not quite as good a student, and they're going to need it. So you can take the money that you set aside for the first child and apply it to someone else.
0: That is true. There are some little rules and quirks about it. So that's why if that's something you want to do, I strongly advise going to treasury.ms.gov. And if it's not clear there, call us. There's a couple little quirks to that regarding when the second child was born and things of that nature. But for the most part, that is correct. You can transfer it down the line. There may be some fees added, but again, go to treasury.ms.gov and look it up. And again, if it's not clear, give us a call. It's a very common question, and we've heard it, so we can help you there.
1: Some folks wonder, okay, it's all great if my child goes to a school in the state of Mississippi, since this is a state program, but what if they're going to a private college in state or any school out of state? There's still some benefits that can apply.
0: Oh, very much so. So it's meant for kids to stay in Mississippi. It can be used out of state, but you're not going to get the one-to-one value that you would get by going to an in-state institution. And same with private school. So, you know, I strongly advise looking up what that ratio is. It depends on which college they go to and what that tuition rate. But the MPAT plan was totally created to keep kids in Mississippi and go to our great universities.
1: And we mentioned the MAX program, that there's no enrollment period for that one. You can do it at any time in the year, but that's not the case for MPAT. There is a specific enrollment period.
0: Yes, that's right. So we what I always call close it down for summer vacation, so we can just, you know, make sure we're in line with the we don't have to raise costs, which this year I'm very proud to announce we have not raised the cost of to sign up for an impact plan. And in 5 years, we have not raised the cost of the impact plan, despite what's going on with universities. So if you're interested in an impact plan, September 1st is when it opens back up. There is one caveat. If you have a newborn child, you can sign up for an impact plan all year round.
1: And that's a really good idea, too. When a child is born, go ahead and start saving for that education.
0: Yes. I mean, again, college is only going to be as cheap as the day your child's born. And, you know, it's always going to go up every single year. And so when you have a new child and you can afford one of these plans, I strongly, strongly, strongly advise signing up for one. And because, I mean, even if your child doesn't go to school in Mississippi, you can find a way to use it. You can find a way to get that money back. There's lots of things we do. We have a lot of people that happens to. And we can, if you have any questions about that, we are more than happy to do it. I have a great team, a great staff that just believes in customer service and finding a way to make this work for you.
1: All right, one more time. Give us the way folks can get more information on first the unclaimed money in case they want to check and see if they've got some coming to them, and then also on the college savings programs.
0: Yes, so you can always go to treasury.ms.gov, and on the website, there is a tab for unclaimed money and a tab for college savings. We have tons and tons of information about those two programs. We also have tons of information about anything else the Treasury does. So I strongly advise going to both. If you're looking for unclaimed money, just because you don't have any today doesn't mean you're not going to have any tomorrow. We're always getting more money in. And with college savings, we have tons and tons of information on there. And hopefully it can answer your questions. But if you still need answers, just give us a holler, and we're just going to take care of you the best we can.
1: State Treasurer David McRae, thanks for joining us.
0: Well, I appreciate it. This has been a great opportunity to talk about everything we're doing at the Treasury. We're doing a lot of great stuff, and I hope everybody is interested in unclaimed money and college savings.
1: Back in a moment.
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1: 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Mississippi's State Treasurer David McRae, my guest today on Community Heartbeat. We thank him for joining us. 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
2: Thought I'd give you a little random fact for today, especially since we got Sunday football today. You know, the forward pass wasn't added to American football until 1905, 36 years after the sport had actually started. And it came with big penalties, like a dropped pass would cost the team 15 yards, and a pass that didn't touch anyone was a turnover. Where did they come up with this? Wow, the forward pass. Now you know. Minute Work's coming up in a couple minutes.
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Hey, it's Hitman. Catch Murphy, Sam, and Jody each weekday morning. Jody will tell you how to keep the wow. She'll share how to keep those special moments of joy in your life and let go of the rest. Murphy, Sam, and Jody, the show with

Big 99.3. Hey, good morning. Hopefully you're having a good Sunday so far. Tip Man with more music coming up, including some Michael Jackson and a feel-good story. Just a little bit. Right now, some Elton John.

0: Big 99.3, North Mississippi's Classic Hits. So you've heard it, now you can actually see it. 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

0: 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So did you hear about this just recently? There's a housing development in Phoenix who recently displaced 9 breeding pairs of burrowing owls. But a local solar farm actually stepped up and allowed conservationists to actually relocate 19 of those adult birds to a site and built 40 artificial burrows. Yeah, the nonprofit is called Wild at Heart, and their effort actually were a success. After the relocation, 29 young owls grew strong, just enough to fly on their own. It's good for them, a little solar place. It's kind of cool. Hey, we got outfield coming up in a couple of minutes.
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2: 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This week's presentation is from September 5th, 1981.

Welcome to American Top 40. My name's Casey Kasem, and I'm all set to count down the biggest hits in the USA. Our official rankings come directly from Billboard Magazine's nationwide survey of radio stations and record stores. Every week here in Hollywood, we put it all together and count them down to the top song in the land. Last week, the number three song was, believe it or not, the theme from The Greatest American Hero by Joey Scarberry. At number two was Slow Hand by the Pointer Sisters. And at number one last week was this song.

0: Diana Ross and Lionel Richie with Endless Love, last week's number one song in the USA. This is American Top 40. I'm Casey Kasem, and here come this week's 40 biggest hits in the land.
1: Number 40.
0: A year and a half ago, Australia's Little River Band were in the 40 with Cool Change, and they're back, debuting this week with The Night Owls.

The first of 9 foreign acts on American Top 40 this week from Australia, the Little River Band at number 40 with a debut song called The Night Owls. I'm Casey Kasem. This is AT40 in Hollywood. 8 years ago in Dallas, 6 men formed a band and called it Point Blank. They're still based in Texas, and last week their first chart single debuted in the countdown at number 40. Up a notch this week to 39, Point Blank with Nicole.

0: Survey song number 39 on American Top 40, moving up a notch, second week on the chart. Their first hit song, Point Blank, doing Nicole. Next up, a hit song by a superstar of the 70s whose last number one song was I'm Sorry.
1: Casey, Coast to Coast, American Top 40.
0: Debuting at number 38 is the newest Top 40 hit by a superstar of the 70s. The man who hit number one was Sunshine on My Shoulders, Annie's song, Thank God I'm a Country Boy, and I'm Sorry. Here's John Denver with Some Days Are Diamonds.

0: John Denver back on the chart after a 4.5-year absence. He debuts at number 38 with Some Days Are Diamonds. Coming up is the latest hit by the first recording act in the history of the charts to debut on the album chart in the number one position. And this artist has performed that amazing feat not once, but twice.
1: The hits from coast to coast.
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0: The five-man band called Silver Condor move up two notches to 37 with You Could Take My Heart Away.

The five-man band Silver Condor, moving from 39 to 37 with You Could Take My Heart Away. This is Casey Kasem on American Top 40 in Hollywood, and now we're up to the latest hit by the first recording act in the history of the charts to debut on Billboard's album survey in the number one position. Back in June of 1975, an album by this singer-songwriter from England titled Captain Fantastic and the Brown Dirt Cowboy galloped onto the album chart and without a week's hesitation went straight to number one. And nobody else in the history of the charts, not Elvis or the Beatles or the Bee Gees, had ever managed to do that before. That tidy little bit of chart mastery was enough to shatter all existing records and to dazzle the recording industry. But it wasn't enough for the man who set that record. Just 5 months later, he disproved the theory that lightning never strikes the same place twice by debuting on the LP chart at number one with another album, Rock of the Westies. That pop wizard is, of course, Elton John, the first recording act in history to debut at the number one position on the album chart, and the only act to do it twice. This week, Elton John debuts in the countdown at number 36 with Chloe.

Elton John's 28th Top 40 hit. At number 36, he debuts with his latest, Chloe. You're hearing the hottest hits in America.

Every week, American Top 40 is heard in the 50 states and around the world on great radio stations like WCLG Morgantown, West Virginia, KFXY Morgan City, Louisiana, and 4AK Toowoomba, Queensland, Australia. British-born Robbie Patton's first chart single falls 9 notches to number 35. Robbie's song is Don't Give It Up.

0: Robbie Patton on American Top 40, falling from number 26 to 35 with Don't Give It Up. A listener in Illinois wants to know which duo in the rock era has had the most top 40 hits. Well, it isn't Hall & Oates, and it isn't Simon & Garfunkel, but it is two men. Details coming up.
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16: Number 34.
0: John Schneider's first hit peaked at number 14, dropped to number 20, and this week to number 34. It's Now or Never.
17: Yeah.

0: John Schneider, actor and singer, at number 34 in American Top 40 with a tune he's kept in the 40 for 11 consecutive weeks. It's Now or Never. Well, now we're up to the question about the top duo of the rock era. Comes from Beth Millard in Belleville, Illinois. And she wants to know which duo has had the most top 40 hits. Well, the pop chart has seen many duos over the years, including successful acts like Sonny and Cher, The Righteous Brothers, Hall & Oates, Simon & Garfunkel, and The Carpenters. In fact, Karen and Richard Carpenter are in second place as the duo with the most top 40 hits. They've racked up 20. But the duo in first place? Well, they have even more. From 1958 to 1967, these two men hit the top 40 a total of 26 times. 15 of those records made the top 10, and 4 were number one smashes. Bird Dog, Wake Up Little Susie, Kathy's Clown, and All I Have to Do Is Dream. This duo is a brother act. One is named Phil, and the other Don. Last name? Everly. So there's your answer, Beth. The duo with the most top 40 hits are the Everly Brothers. Thanks for writing in. Now on with the countdown.
1: Number 33.
0: Big soul recording star Rick James is the highest debuter in our pop countdown this week. His last hit was Give It To Me, Baby, and this is his follow-up single. Debuting at number 33, Rick James with a song he co-wrote called Super Freak.

0: 29-year-old Rick James, debuting with the highest debuter of the week at number 33 with a song titled Super Freak. 32 big ones to number one, and we're counting them down.
1: Casey, coast to coast, American Top 40.
0: The only singer currently in the countdown who was born in Hollywood is the woman whose recent number one smash mentions three of the biggest movie stars in Hollywood history: Jean Harlow, Greta Garbo, and Bette Davis. The song, of course, is Bette Davis' Eyes. And here's Kim Carnes' follow-up, climbing four notches this week to number 32. Draw.

moving from 36 to 32, second week on the chart on American Top 40 with her third Top 40 solo hit and her fifth time on the 40, it's Kim Carnes and Draw of the Cards. Now from the AT40 archives. Another of the number one songs of the 60s, and we're up to August 1967. This was the 169th number one single of that decade, Ode to Billy Joe by Bobby Gentry.

0: In our weekly review of all the number one songs of the 60s from the AT40 archives of August 1967, that was Bobby Gentry with Ode to Billy Joe, Billboard's 169th number one single of the 60s. This is American Top 40 in Hollywood, California, counting down the most popular songs in the USA. I'm Casey Kasem. We'll continue in a moment. 31 big hits to go to the number one song in the land.
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7: 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It's by a New York band who scored 2 Top 40 hits. There was Don't Fear the Reaper in 1976, and this one from 1981. 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

0: 4 weeks away from hitting the countdown, that's Blue Oyster Cult with Burning for You, a classic American Top 40 extra from 1981.
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4: Number 31.
3: The recent number one country smash by the Oak Ridge Boys has been in our Pop Top 40 for over 3 months. It peaked at number 5, down now to number 31.
4: Help!

The Oak Ridge Boys on American Top 40, their former top five record, now at number 31 in the countdown. It's Elvira. Once a week with AT40, and you know where your favorite songs are in the national music scene. My name's Casey Kasem, on with a countdown. And three men who call themselves Balance. Pepe Castro, who's the lead singer, Doug Katsouris, and Bob Kulick. Their hit at number 30 moves up three this week. It's titled Breaking Away.

0: The group out of New York City who call themselves Balance at number 33, fourth week on the chart and moving up, Breaking Away. Coming up, a long-distance dedication from a girl in Michigan to a man who helped her straighten out a relationship with another man.
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0: We're hearing the biggest hits in the USA by some of the biggest pop stars in the world, like the Rolling Stones.
1: Number 29.
0: The label on their record says it was produced by the Glimmer Twins, a pseudonym for Mick Jagger and Keith Richards. Up six notches to number 29, the Stones' Start Me Up.

The Rolling Stones move from number 35, where they debuted last week, up to number 29 in our countdown this week. Their 33rd Top 40 hit, titled Start Me Up. I'm Casey Kasem. This is American Top 40. You know, some of the long-distance dedications we receive are about people getting help from some very unexpected places, like this one from a woman in Bessemer, Michigan. She writes, "Dear Casey, my name is Michelle, and I found what true friendship really is. I was having trouble with my fiancé, so I went to my mother's 70 miles away from my man. I was miserable, until I met John. John was my sister's boyfriend, and he was having the same problems with her. Those problems included jealousy, mistrust, and very bitter arguments. John and I would sit up late at night talking to each other about our problems. We talked about our fears, our hopes, and secrets we'd never told anyone. We trusted each other, and we were never afraid to say what we felt. Well, my sister and John didn't work out, so he left. But a lot of what he said to me made me stop and think about giving my relationship another chance. So I came back to my fiancé, and things are working out great. The strange thing is, I only knew John for a week, but I consider him my best friend. He was there when I needed someone to confide in. I haven't seen John in months, but I hope he hears this. The last I heard of him, he was living in Ypsilanti, Michigan. But I want him to know that if he ever needs a friend, I'm here. So, Casey, will you play You've Got a Friend from Me to John? Signed, Michelle." Okay, Michelle, here's your long-distance dedication.

0: From 1971, that's Carole King singing You've Got a Friend, a long-distance dedication from Michelle in Bessemer, Michigan, to her friend John in Ypsilanti, Michigan. And the countdown continues on American Top 40.
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0: AT40 originates in Hollywood. Up six notches to number 28, here's REO Speedwagon with In Your Letters.

REO Speedwagon, fourth hit song from an LP titled High Infidelity, moving from 34 to 28 in the countdown, In Your Letter. Several of the artists in this week's countdown are known by names other than the names they were born with. Reginald Dwight, for instance, is Elton John. Henry Duchendorf Jr. is John Denver. And at number 27, here's Martin Buchwald. We know him better as Marty Balance.

0: Marty Balin on American Top 40 with a former top 10 record that's been in the countdown for 13 weeks now. At number 27, Hearts. Coming up, the latest hit by a British recording star whose last appearance on the Top 40 was 11 years ago. She's Scottish, her real name is Marie MacDonald McLaughlin Laurie, and she used to be married to one of the Bee Gees.
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0: 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Up two notches to number 22, here's 14-and-a-half-year-old Stacey Ladisaw with Love on a Two-Way Street.

Stacey Lattisaw on American Top 40 at number 26, moving up two with Love on a Two-Way Street. This is Casey Kasem on American Top 40. Well, now we're up to the story of Marie McDonald McLaughlin Lorie, better known as Lulu, a British recording star who's back on the American charts after an 11-year absence. Now, Lulu was born in Lennox Town, Scotland, and she first hit the British chart in 1964 when she was only 16 as lead vocalist of a group called The Lovers. Then she had a string of solo hits and in 1967 went on a British tour with the Beach Boys. And listen to what happened. A film producer saw her on that tour and offered her a major role in a movie starring Sidney Poitier. Now, Lulu also sang the title song of that film, and it became her first top 40 hit in the U.S. In fact, the record went all the way to number one, not to mention that the motion picture was a big hit. The song was To Sir With Love. The title song from that picture was Sidney Poitier. Well, Lulu also had a couple other hits. In 1968, Best of Both Worlds. And in 1970, Oh Me, Oh My, I'm a Fool for You, Baby. Then Lulu married B.G. Morris Gibb. But career and marriage didn't mix, and they were divorced in 1973. Well, now here it is, 1981, and after an 11-year absence, Lulu is back on the American charts with her fourth top 40 hit. Moving up five big notches to 25, Lulu sings, I Could Never Miss You.

0: Lulu on American Top 40, moving from number 30 to number 25 with I Could Never Miss You More Than I Do. It shouldn't surprise anybody to learn that the part of our anatomy mentioned the most in Top 40 song titles is the heart. But what's the second most mentioned part of the body? Is it the hand, the head, or the eye? The answer is coming up in the title of a current hit by Sheena Easton.
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0: 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We're on our way to the number one song in the land and counting down.
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0: Here's a song co-written by four people, three long-established songwriters, and one newcomer who's getting there fast. The veterans are young Peter Allen, Carol Bayer-Sager, and Burt Bacharach. And the hot newcomer is Christopher Cross. And here he is at number 24 with the theme from Arthur.

Christopher Cross with a title song from the motion picture Arthur. Arthur's theme moving from 31 to 24 on the countdown, second week on the chart. Now on American Top 40, a look at pop music anatomy. Not too long ago, we asked the AT40 Research Department to catalog the parts of the body mentioned in Top 40 song titles. And here's what they found. 212 songs that have hit the Top 40 in the rock era have titles that mention some part of the body. And in those songs, 25 different body parts are named. Some only once or twice, like ears and necks. But other parts are very popular with songwriters. The single most popular part is in the titles of 26 different Top 40 songs. And that's the broken, lonely, and loving heart. But the second most named piece of anatomy isn't that obvious. As our researchers counted, there was a close race between arms, hands, and eyes. But by the time the tally was complete, one of those organs was way out in front. It's been the title of 42 different Top 40 songs, ranging from Sad Eyes to Sexy Eyes, from Love Eyes to Lion Eyes, from Angel Eyes to Ebony Eyes, and more recently, Betty Davis Eyes. This week, the newest addition to our list is at number 23. It's For Your Eyes Only by Sheena Easton.

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0: Up three notches to 22, here's the long-lived British group The Moody Blues, still hitting after 16 years. Their follow-up to Gemini Dream, it's called The Voice.

The Moody Blues, fourth week on American Top 40, moving from 25 to 22 this week with their 10th Top 40 hit. It's called The Voice. Now from the AT40 archives. Another of the number one songs of the 60s, and we're up to September 1967. This was the 170th number one single of that decade, The Letter by The Box Tops.

0: in our weekly review of all the number one songs of the 60s from the AT40 archives of September 1967, that was the Box Tops with The Letter, Billboard's 170th number one single of the 60s. I'm Casey Kasem. This is American Top 40 in Hollywood, and we're counting down the week's 40 biggest hit singles, 21 big hits away from the number one song in the land. We'll continue in a moment, so stay right where you are.
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5: 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It's a song that was written and first recorded by Sammy Hagar. Here's Rick Springfield with his version of I've Done Everything For You.

0: On his way to number 8, that's Rick Springfield with a classic American Top 40 Extra from 1981. I've done everything for you.
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0: You're tuned to a classic presentation of Casey Kasem's American Top 40 from September 5th, 1981.

Diana Ross and Stevie Wonder. As a leader of radio, he's had 5 top 40 hits, including the band's current single, moving up a couple of notches to 21. It's called That Old Song.

0: Ray Parker Jr. and Radio at number 21, moving up two on American Top 40 with That Old Song. Coming up, a hit by a band that's made it into the top 40 with more lead vocalists than any other group in chart history. Of this group's five original members, each has sung lead on at least one of their many top 40 hits.
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0: Here's a recent number one country hit that moves up two notches this week to number 20. The group that sings it is Alabama. The song, Feels So Right.

number 20 in popularity this week on American Top 40, the group Alabama and their hit song Feels So Right. I'm Casey Kasem, this is American Top 40, and we're up to the current hit now by a band that's made the Top 40 with more lead vocalists than any other group in chart history. They're a five-man American institution who've been hitting the charts since way back in 1962. And since then, they've racked up a total of 29 Top 40 hits, mostly about cruising, surfing, and fun in the sun. Of course, I'm talking about the Beach Boys. And in the 19 years since the Beach Boys began charting, all five original members of the group have been featured as lead singer on at least one Top 40 single. Now, over the years, there have been several groups that have hit the Top 40 with as many as three different lead vocalists, including Chicago, the Eagles, and the Temptations. And, of course, the Beatles did it with all four members. But only the Beach Boys have had hits in which five members take their turn singing lead. That's Mike Love, Al Jardine, and the three Wilson brothers, Brian, Carl, and Dennis. And now, at number 19 in our survey, here's a medley of eight of their old hits. But not all five members are represented here. It's Carl Wilson on Good Vibrations, Al Jardine on Help Me, Rhonda, guest vocalist Dean Torrance of Jan and Dean on Barbara Ann, and Mike Love on the remaining five hits. Here they are, the Beach Boys.

The Beach Boys medley, now at number 19, moving up 5 notches, 4th week on the chart. The last time British rock group ELO were in the countdown, they went to number 8 with Xanadu, a co-hit with Olivia Newton-John. Now here's their current hit, moving up 3 to number 18. Hold on tight, ELO.

0: ELO, the Electric Light Orchestra at number 18 on American Top 40, moving up three notches, fifth week on the chart with Hold On Tight. Coming up, the current solo hit by the first American artist to lead a popular English group. And a lot of Americans still think he's English.
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11: Number 17.
0: Pat Benatar's fifth top 40 hit moves up two notches to 17 this week. It's called Fire and Ice.

Survey song number 17, Moving Up Two Notches, Fire and Ice by Pat Benatar. Well, now we're up to a comeback hit by the first American artist ever to lead a popular all-English group, which might sound like a very distinctive trademark, but he tells us a lot of Americans still think he's English. He's the man who hit with Love is Alive and Dreamweaver, Gary Wright. And he says it all started back in 1965, right after he graduated from New York University. Gary spoke a little German, and he wanted to live in Europe for a while. So he enrolled at the University of Berlin to study psychology. But after a few months, his interest switched to music. Gary left school to begin playing in small clubs around Europe. A few months later, he signed a contract with a top English manager and formed the group Spooky Tooth. For the next 7 years, Gary Wright was lead singer, songwriter, and keyboard man. And they built a large, loyal following in Britain and the U.S. Then in 1974, when the group split up, Gary returned to America to do session work and begin a solo career. And he's done pretty well for himself. But he tells us a lot of fans in the U.S. still think he's English, including top rock concert promoter Bill Graham, who still books Gary into his all-English shows. This week, Gary Wright is at number 16 with his third top 40 hit. Here's American Gary Wright with Really Wanna Know You.

0: number 16 in our countdown of the 40 biggest hits in the USA, moving up two notches, Carrie Wright and Really Wanna Know You. Coming up are the 15 most popular songs in the country.
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0: 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Now here's the Greg Kinn Band up two notches to 15 with The Breakup Song.

The Greg Kin Band. His first hit single on American Top 40 is at number 15, moving up a couple of notches. The Breakup Song. I'm Casey Kasem. This is American Top 40. 4 weeks ago, the Manhattan Transfer peaked at number 7. This week, they dropped from 12 to 14 with Boy from New York City.

0: Hauser, Alan Paul, Janice Siegel, Cheryl Benteen, The Manhattan Transfer with Boy from New York City at number 14, falling two notches as the countdown rolls on.
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6: The five-man San Francisco band Pablo Cruz move up a couple of notches to number 13 with their fifth top 40 hit, Cool Love.
7: 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Here I am again.

0: Pablo Cruz on American Top 40 with Survey Song number 13, seventh week on the chart, moving up two with Cool Love. From Hollywood, this is Casey Kasem, and the countdown continues till we get to the top.
1: Number 12.
0: Eddie Rabbit's last hit, I Love a Rainy Night, went all the way to number one. Now, here's the current hit from his new album. It's the title track, and it moves up four notches to number 12, Step by Step.

0: Eddie Rabbit at number 12, moving up four with Step by Step. Next up on American Top 40, the 17th Top 40 hit by a superstar who's hit number one on the country chart 11 times.
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0: We're up to the 17th Top 40 hit by a superstar, Kenny Rogers. It's his 11th number one country song called I Don't Need You at number 11 on American Top 40.

Kenny Rogers peaked at number 3 a couple of weeks ago with that song. Second week at number 11, I Don't Need You. Now, from the AT40 Archives. Another of the number 1 songs of the 60s. We're reviewing them all from January 1960 to December 1969, and we're up to October 1967. This was the 171st number 1 single of that decade, To Sir With Love by Lulu.

0: In our weekly review of all the number one songs of the 60s from the AT40 archives of October 1967, that was Lulu with To Sir With Love, Billboard's 171st number one single of the 60s. This is Casey Kasem in Hollywood counting down the most popular songs in the USA on American Top 40. We're 10 big hits away from the number one song in the land, and the countdown will continue in just a moment.
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0: Now on with our countdown of the 40 biggest hits in the USA. I'm Casey Kasem, this is American Top 40, and we're on our way to the number one song in the land.
6: Number 10.
0: Joey Scarberry dropped 7 notches to number 10 with Believe It or Not, the theme from The Greatest American Hero, the Wednesday night TV series. Joey Scarberry.

Here's a song that 2 weeks ago was at number two. Last week fell to number three. Still in the top ten at number ten is Joey Scarborough with Believe It or Not, the theme from The Greatest American Hero. I'm Casey Kasem. This is American Top 40. Here's a recent number one record by Australian-born Rick Springfield. Rick drops four notches to number nine this week. His song, Jesse's Girl.

0: Springfield, born and raised in Sydney, Australia. He's at number 9 with his former number 1 smash, Jesse's Girl. You know, for a band on tour, one of the biggest expenses is renting the equipment they need. Sound gear, lights, sometimes the stage itself, and the trucks to carry it all. Well, there's one band who converted that expense into $4 million of income. Details and their latest hit coming up.
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The Commodores at number 8 in our countdown of the 40 biggest, third week in the top 10 with Lady, You Bring Me Up. You know, in the music business, when most bands go on tour, they have to rent nearly every piece of equipment they use. The sound system, the lights, the stage they perform on, and the trucks to carry it all. A really expensive part of taking your show on the road. But there's one band who converted that heavy expense into heavy profits. The group I'm talking about is Journey from San Francisco. Some years ago, Journey's manager, Herbie Herbert, took an expensive chance. Even though that band hadn't had any big hits, he decided that it would cost Journey too much in the long run to keep renting equipment. And so he formed a company called Nightmare Incorporated, through which Journey purchased lighting, sound equipment, trucks, and even real estate holdings. It was a big investment to make. But last year, Nightmare Incorporated grossed $4 million in rentals. Herbie Herbert says investing in all that equipment was a big risk, but it's paid off in the long run and will continue to pay off for Journey long after the band retires. But retiring is not something Journey wants to do in the immediate future. Here they are at number 7 with Who's Crying Now?

0: Journey with their biggest hit to date, second week in the top 10, moving from 10 to 7, Who's Crying Now? Coming up, a long-distance dedication expressing admiration for a woman who had a serious problem and showed tremendous courage in confronting it.
1: The hits from coast to coast.
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12: Number six.
11: Juice Newton's first top 40 hit, Angel of the Morning, peaked at number four. Now here's her follow-up single, Queen of Hearts, which may have peaked last week at number six. It's still number six this week. Here's Juice Newton.

Juice Newton's been in the top 10 for 6 consecutive weeks. Second week at number 6 with Queen of Hearts. I'm Casey Kasem. This is American Top 40. Well, now we're up to one of the many long-distance dedications that come in every week asking us to play a song that is related to the writer's personal life. This letter's from Tracy in Lakewood, California. She writes, "Dear Casey, I've known this lady for 16 years, but I've only been aware of her drug addiction for the last 5. In these 5 years, I've watched this lady's life slowly dissolve. Her family was at a loss, for she didn't think she had a problem and didn't want any help. In April of this year, her addiction reached the worst point ever, and her daughter left home. Because of this, this brave lady took the first step and realized she had a problem. She committed herself to a hospital where she spent 6 weeks in therapy. Casey, the lady is my mother, and I've never been so proud to say so before. She's home now and much better. We've become very close these last couple of months. It's nice to have my mother back, and I want her to know how much I admire her strength and courage. I'd like to dedicate The Best of Times to her, because that's what we're having now. Thank you, Tracy." Okay, Tracy, here's your long-distance dedication.

0: From March of this year, Styx with the Best of Times, a long-distance dedication from Tracy in Lakewood, California, to her mom. Up next on American Top 40, the number one country song in the land.
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0: This next song is the 18th number one country hit for Ronnie Millsap. And it's his third top 40. Up 2 notches to number 5, No Getting Over Me.

Bonnie Millsap on American Top 40 at number 5 with There's No Getting Over Me. I'm Casey Kasem. This is AT40 in Hollywood. Now let's take a look at the number 1 records on the other Billboard charts. Number 1 in the country chart, we just heard it. No Getting Over Me by Ronnie Millsap. Number 1 in the soul chart, Endless Love by Diana Ross and Lionel Richie. And number 1 in the album chart, Belladonna by Stevie Nicks. Now, here's something for you numerology fans. A tale of fours, as Foreigner moves up 4 notches to number 4 with a hit from their album, Four. Here's Urgent.

0: Cuban and an American who composed Foreigner. On American Top 40, they move from number 8 to number 4 with Urgent. Up next, a hit from the new number 1 album in the USA.
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0: Now we're up to the hit from the new number 1 album in the USA. An LP titled Belladonna by Stevie Nicks. Up a notch to number 3 is Stevie's single from that album called Stop Dragging My Heart Around.

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10: 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Here they are with a completely different title, Private Eyes.

0: its way to becoming their third number one. That's Daryl Hall and John Oates with Private Eyes, a classic American Top 40 extra from 1981.
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2: 40. And we're up to the two top songs in the land.
3: Number two.
2: In 1979, the Pointer Sisters took a song called Fire to number two. They've never hit number one. Now their current hit is at number two for the second week in a row. Here are the Pointer Sisters with Slow Hands.

The Pointer Sisters, produced by Richard Perry. The song at number two, second week in a row, is Slow Hand. And now we're up to the number one song in the land on American Top 40. It's a vocal duet that's as popular as any vocal duet of the past decade. Since 1970, its 4 weeks at number one are matched only by Peaches and Herb's Reunited and by Elton John and Kiki D's Don't Go Breaking My Heart. To beat that 4 weeks, we have to go back 12 years to the year 2525, because that's when the rock era record was established by Zager and Evans with their vocal duet in the year 2525. It spent 6 weeks at number one. Well, this current smash vocal duet has a chance at that record, and we'll be watching. Now, here it is. The number one song in the USA for its fourth week in a row, Endless Love, by Diana Ross and the man who wrote it, Lionel Richie.

0: The fourth consecutive week at number one on American Top 40, the title tune from the motion picture, Endless Love. Diana Ross and Lionel Richie. And there you have them, the 40 most popular records in America as determined by Billboard magazine for the week ending September 5th, 1981. American Top 40 is produced in Hollywood by Watermark Incorporated. Executive producer Tom Rounds. Producer Don Bustani. With Matt Wilson, Meryl Schindler, Daryl Morton, Jeff Leonard, Stu Jacobs, Paul Libeskind, and Ann Stroeker. I'm Casey Kasem. Join me next week, and again, we'll count down the 40 most popular songs in the USA. Till then, keep your feet in the ground and keep reaching for the stars. 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
1: 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Special thanks to Kalila Dawkins, Rob Durkee, Pete Battistini, Scott Lakefield, Mike Savage, Michael Cross, Dave Nunez, and of course, the legend where the countdown began, Casey Kasem.
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0: Tupelo's classic hits, Big 99.3. So Hooters the movie is coming out, which is interesting. And it's according to the people making the movie, it is mostly true. It is based on the true story of a couple of friends from Iowa, and they're trying to find a woman from a spring break commercial. So they go on a road trip to Florida, and they this woman would eventually become the first Hooters girl. Anyway, they say it's not at all what people will be expecting, and it's mostly true.
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Well, more and more schools are switching to three-year degrees instead of four. There's about 70 total schools that either are doing this or are in the process or are thinking about it. And when I went to college, I remember a friend of mine who was going to be a teacher saw my classes, all the radio and TV classes, and went, man, you have a fluff.

0: 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All right, coming up, music from Michael Jackson, also a song from Journey, and a song next that was kind of a mistake during rehearsal for it, and both the lead singer and the producer were like, wait a minute, by the drums being kind of on the wrong side of this, sounds a little more unique, sounds better, and they stuck with it. It's next.
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0: It's a Legends Labor Day weekend. Two in a row from the biggest names in music at the start of every hour. 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

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Makes it a great month, and of course, you'll have a chance to listen and watch as we get closer to the 18th and 19th of September.

0: Big 99.3. So if you're dealing with somebody of the younger generations, be careful how you use the thumbs up emoji. Not the tap back, but the thumbs up emoji, which it's funny enough, my mother-in-law does this all the time, just the thumbs up. But apparently younger generations, and I verified this with our son who is 15, they find the thumbs up emoji both cold and dismissive. Actually, when I asked him about it, he used the word dismissive. So maybe if you have kids or no kids that age, don't use it.
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Tupelo's classic hits, Big 99.3. Well, today is September 6th, and on this day back in 1986, Bananarama had the number one single with a song that was originally number one for the Shocking Blue called Bananarama. And on this day, 1995, Baltimore Orioles shortstop Cal Ripken finally broke Lou Gehrig's record by playing in game number 2,131 in a row.

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1: Well, tomorrow is Labor Day, and some things that have come about because of Labor Day and the fact that we take labor more seriously, including the Occupational Safety and Health Act, ensuring the safety of all employees in the workplace. I mean, believe it or not, it applies here. 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Also, the Family Medical Leave Act, giving eligible employees job-protected leave in cases of childbirth and serious illness. Very important.
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0: 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All right, just around the corner, music from Tommy Two-Tone, also Cranberries, and a song next that was actually written by Mike Campbell, guitarist for Tom Petty and the Heartbreakers, and I never knew that, but man, what a great song, and it's it can be about summer, it can be about baseball if you want, but it's next.
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Tupelo's classic hits, Big 99.3. All right, some famous birthdays as we get closer to 9 months out from Christmas. I always think is interesting how many birthdays are in September. You know what I mean? Pippa Middleton, Kate Middleton's sister, she is 43 today. Mina Person from the Cardigans is 52 today. Macy Gray, singer, 59. Rosie Perez, actress from White Men Can't Jump, she is 62 today. And Pat Wakatar, Baja, 65 today. Michael Winslow played Larvell Jones in the Police Academy movies. 68 today. Jeff Foxworthy is 68. Jane Curtin from SNL. Kate Nally, 79 today. Roger Waters from Pink Floyd is 83.

0: It's Big 99.3. All right, coming up, music from Billy Idol, also one from the Bee Gees, and a song next from an Australian singer. I totally forgot about this. Our son said, hey, we went to go see that Australian guy that one time. I couldn't remember who he was talking about, but he's next.
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0: It's a Legends Labor Day weekend. 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

home of Murphy, Sam, and Jody. Weekday mornings, Big 99.3. Phil Collins on your Sunday. You know, we are playing two in a row from the biggest legends in music all Labor Day weekend. It's the start of every hour. You hear two in a row, and here we go. Phil Collins, Take Me Home on your Labor Day weekend, 2026.

0: Big 99.3, North Mississippi's greatest hits. Bon Jovi, Living on a Prayer. Hey, it's Delayda. And have you been grilling a little bit this Labor Day weekend? You know the toughest thing to grill, right? Chicken. Because you have to cook it. You need to cook that chicken just right and long enough, or it can be a little undone.
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Madonna is back with 11 VMA nominations, more than anybody else this year. Here's Tom Petty on your Sunday. Happy Labor Day weekend. Well,

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1: 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And coming up just after four, I've got music from Cyndi Lauper. 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
1: It's our Legends Labor Day weekend. Hey, it's Delana. Thanks for having us on. We're playing two in a row from the biggest legends of music at the start of every hour. This hour, Cyndi Lauper takes the stage. Here she is with Time After Time.

0: North Mississippi's classic hits. It's Big 99.3. Lynyrd Skynyrd, and all I can say is turn it up, my friend. Labor Day weekend. Hopefully you're getting together with family and friends and having a great weekend.
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That is Alanis, and you learn on your Labor Day weekend 2026. Hopefully you're doing something fun this weekend, and make sure that you have us for your soundtrack. 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
1: 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All

0: 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Do you remember that video? It was so much fun. There was a lot of posing on cars and and big hair for sure. 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

0: 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Aerosmith on your Sunday on this Legends Labor Day weekend. We're playing two in a row from the biggest legends in music at the start of every hour. And coming up just after six, talk about legends, Prince. I'm going to play two in a row from Prince.
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1: I think that might be my favorite one from Prince. Such a great song, for sure. Hey, it's Delana, and it's a Legends Labor Day weekend. We're playing two in a row from the biggest legends in music at the start of every hour, and how can you not include Prince in that? Such a good song. Here we go with Purple Rain.

0: The home of Murphy, Sam, and Jody, weekday mornings, Big 99.3, Brian Adams, and Summer of 69. Oh, I don't even want to think about summer being over. Every time I go into the store, though, I went into a store the other day, and they had already skipped over Halloween, and they had, like, all sorts of Thanksgiving stuff ready to go. And I was like, whoa, summer's not quite over.
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1: It's our Legends of Labor Day weekend, all weekend long. Speaking of legends, it's Michael Jackson. Hey, have you seen the Michael biopic yet? It's streaming now, and it's like one of the top streamed things out there. It's so good. Definitely watch it. You know, you'll learn a lot about his childhood and his process and stuff.

0: 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Go Ghosts. We got the beat. Hey, it's Delaney. It's our Legends Labor Day weekend. All weekend long, we're playing two in a row from the biggest legends in music at the start of every hour. And coming up just after 7, I am going to have some great music from REO Speedwagon.
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